0: You may have heard the term fiduciary in the news recently. It's a term that has gained popularity as the regulatory environment continues to shift and evolve. But what exactly is a fiduciary? And why might someone choose to work with an advisor who holds themselves to a fiduciary standard? A fiduciary refers to a person or organization that is held to a higher standard of conduct and trust. It means that as financial advisors, we are ethically bound to act in your best interests, essentially putting your interests above our own. While the term has become more widespread lately, the concept is nothing new. Regardless of any regulatory body, we always work to represent you, to ensure that the financial advice we provide is objective and unbiased, and that your unique needs are always our primary focus. It starts at the very beginning when we work together to complete your financial profile. 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

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And if you happen to be on the website right here, right now, the lower right-hand corner of the website, there's a little blue box that says have a question, talk to Greg. You can always click on that if you want if you'd like to have a greater conversation, greater length.

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So if you have a question, trying to figure some stuff out, you know, a good starting point, let's just say you want to check me out or check somebody else out, on the right hand, at the bottom of the right hand side of my website, if you scroll all the way down to the bottom, you're going to see a link that says FINRA Broker Check. If you click on that link, I make it easy for you because I've got nothing to hide. If you click on that link, then it'll take you directly to my regulatory page, my FINRA regulatory page. And since I am also, or in addition to those licenses, I am also a registered investment advisor. The firm, you can check out the firm by clicking on the SEC site. And if you're, you know, want to use me as a reference or a way to get to the site, delete my name, put whoever it is that you're looking to hire is, or you're talking to, and look to see if there's any red dots regarding history. Actually, it says disclaimers, if there are any disclosure events. Interesting article this past week regarding the CFP, Certified Financial Planners Board, and how they may not be working in your best interest, the organization, because of the lack of transparency. The article went on to say, and Alan Roth, I think is the gentleman's name, because of the lack of, or due to the lack of transparency, one could make the argument that it's not as forthright as they're making themselves out to be. And we've run across, look, we've got a bunch of people in Sacramento and Washington, right, who are working in our best interests. So, again, I digress, but if you want to check me out, or if you're just trying to figure out how to check out a financial advisor, the other thing that I do this annually, I pay for this service, National Ethics Bureau, National Ethics Check, right above the FINRA check. I pay a fee for the service to check out all my regulatory licenses. Remember, I'm a real estate broker. I'm a mortgage broker. I'm an insurance broker. I'm a securities broker, and I'm a registered investment advisor. I have a lot of licenses, but I pay that service to do the background. It's kind of like a LexisNexis, where it's a very thorough deep dive. But like I've always said, got nothing to hide, so I'd rather be forthright in terms of who I am. Now, I'm not right for everybody. I have an opinion. I'm very straightforward, but I'm going to treat you the way I want to be treated, and that's with respect and integrity. But I am very direct, and that doesn't necessarily always rub people the right way. So that's all I'm going to say on that. Roth, I talked about this at the beginning of the show. A lot of you are talking about, you know, how, you know, the Roth IRAs, Roth conversions. How do you get there? There's eligibility requirements. There's income limits. There's contribution limits. There also are withdrawal rules associated with Roth IRAs. You need to be well versed when it comes to them, because what you don't want to do is believe that you can make a contribution
And all of a sudden, you're going to have to unwind the transaction. Now, conversion is different. Depending on how much money you make, will limit how much you can put into a Roth IRA. If you want to do a conversion, the government's more than happy to let you do a conversion because that's going to be considered income, and that income is going to be taxed, federal and state levels. But there's no limit to the amount of money that you can convert from a 401k or an IRA. But in order to contribute, to continue to keep funding it, that's where income limitations come into play. This year, for those of you who are 50 years and older, and those of you who are accustomed to taking advantage of the catch-up, if you're earning more than $155,000, then your catch-up contribution is going to have to go into the Roth catch-up, right? Because the government wants their tax dollars, and if you've been accustomed to taking advantage of the catch-up, saving more money, it's going to have to go into that bucket, all right? And again, there's a super catch-up for those of you who are 60, 61, 62, and 63 years of age, which will allow you to put in an additional bucket of or additional dollars for retirement. And it all makes sense. The question really comes down to, are you willing to trade tax deductibility today for no taxes in the future? And what's the right mix? And that's sometimes where a guy like me comes into play to help you kind of figure that out. It's I don't want to say it's behavioral, but it's emotional, right? But it is behavioral because depending on how you were raised around money, how you feel about money, everyone has a different little bit of take on it. So I'm a fan of it. I don't know who would say that's not a good idea, but it's something we can talk about a little bit later in the show. Which time do we have left, Dion? All right, looks like I'm a little bit long-winded again today. So why don't we do this? Why don't we take a quick break? Come back, we can talk about being self-employed, the economy, the stock market. 866-496-2300 is the number. 866-496-2300 is the number. And whatever's ailing you, call me. Call the doctor. 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

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Never leave a fallen warrior behind, ever. Off the battlefield, Wounded Warrior Project operates with the same goal. We leave no warrior behind. 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
2: Welcome back to Protect Your Assets. I am David Hollander, the Sandman. And the financial and investing world, particularly when you get ready to retire, well, it's confusing. So many things you have to think about, and if you don't, you're just probably going to pay more in taxes. It's just that simple. The good news is it doesn't have to be that way. We're here to help you clear up retirement and help you gain the confidence you need to feel comfortable about where you're heading. Today, we're going to be talking about the whens of retirement. Like if you have a 401k, when do you start taking income out of that and how should you do that? And then when you pass away, how do you leave those accounts to your family? It all started this week. We had a meeting with, I'll call it Jane and John. They came in and we were talking about this exact issue. You see, their retirement accounts are bigger than they're probably ever going to need and their RMDs are huge. And when they pass away someday, we don't know when that is, but when they do, most likely there'll be a chunk of change there to pass on to their three kids. And the question was, well, how do we do that? Now, this is an example of a particular client experience. The client was not compensated for sharing it. The experience is not representative of all clients, and results are not guaranteed and will vary based on your circumstances. Just have to throw that out there. Okay, so this particular couple used our retirement planning tools. Now, we use some of the most sophisticated tools out there. This one's called eMoney if you want to check it out. But this is a very complex retirement tool that you can build into it things like rental income, Social Security planning, your 401k distributions. When are you going to take those and how will you take those? And you can ask the tool and use the tool to figure out, do Roth conversions make sense and how much should you do? Now, to add to this, we do have tax people that we work with here. And so we can actually run tax simulations to see if you do certain things, what's going to happen. We get as close as we can because, as you know, life happens. And throughout the year, you're going to be receiving things like in this couple's case. They sold a piece of property. Someone just walked up to him and said, hey, I'll give you $1.8 million for that property. And they said, sure. And that was it. So, I mean, these kind of things happen around here. It's just the way it is. So how do you build that in and look at it from a tax perspective? Well, we're doing that now. We just met this week in our office over there in Larkspur and sat down and started going through it. And again, I want to talk to you about this today because that is a big difference about us and a lot of other firms out there, is that we've been here for over 30 years. We have a group, a team, in fact, of people that can step in after if someone retires or someone's not here. It's a team. When you're talking to a firm or people, you know, are they going to retire? Are they going to sell out to somebody else? What's their plan for the future? That could affect you in 5 or 10 years from now when you need them most. So think about that. That's important to you. That's one of our differences, is we're going to be here just like we've been here the last 30 years. And we have people backing us up who are younger to step into the shoes, or we're training to be there and to help if something were to happen to, I don't know, me. It's possible. So in any event, you know, thank you. I appreciate that. That is a difference. So we were sitting, I was sitting down with this couple and we were going through these facts and trying to figure out when's the best time to start taking the distributions from the 401k. Now, he is 70 right now and he was under the misconception that he had to start taking his RMD this year. And we said, no, in fact, you don't. But it could make sense for you to add about $200,000 of distributions from the 401k because your Social Security with your wife's right now is about $52,319. So if we take X out of your 401k and you just sold that property with the capital gain, because California, remember, has the highest capital gain in the country, you know, these are the rates you're looking at. And you can control that tax bracket. So you pass that on to your kids in an efficient way, maybe through a Roth conversion. So when they receive it, it's growing tax-free all those years, and they get it tax-free. And then it pays out to them tax-free. You have to look at that. Unless you just don't care. You just want to give more money to the government, then just go ahead and do it. But if you care, then this is the way you have to look at these things. Okay. And if you need help, the other thing that we do, which a lot of firms don't do, is we do dinner workshops. We do them all over the Bay. And this particular workshop we're doing right now is all about what I'm talking about. We show you real world examples. And after the presentation's over, we sit down and have dinner. And if you'd like to discuss your situation, we could do that. We could do it right there. Happy to do it. The way you should do it right now is go to the website, libertygroupllc.com. Click on the events tab. Go down to the little blue button next to the date or time that works for you. Click on the register button and just register. Now, if it says it's full, that's okay. We create a waiting list. So please make sure you fill it out and say you're interested, because our team focuses on this daily, particularly as we get close to the event. We're going to verify RSVP with you, you're coming. And if you don't respond, then the next person will get that seat. That's just the way it is. It's fair. We're trying to keep it fair. So that's how you do that. Okay. Now, if you don't want to go through that, you want to just call, talk to somebody. We're here today. We're live right now. And you can call us. We're just sitting around. Talk to Phil. 866-PROTECT. Just dial that. 866-PROTECT. And let Phil know you want to come to the event. And we'd be happy to see you there. Now, I've been talking about taking money from your retirement account, Social Security, things like that. One of the biggest questions of when that you're going to face in retirement is, when do you tap your different retirement accounts? So what do you mean? You just said 401k, but maybe you have an IRA. Maybe you have a SEP. Maybe you have a Roth. You're thinking right now, aren't you? Good. This is a complex question. Well, you have to start out with understanding that in retirement, your focus needs to be on, write this down, how. Another word, how. How to best use your assets, not just how they're invested. People get so focused right now, particularly with all this up and down we've seen, on returns. I have so many people saying, I did so well on that way. Okay, you know, I'll give you a month, 2 months. We're talking now 10, 15, 20, 30 years maybe. This is a marathon, not a sprint. Here's what I mean. Let's say you have accounts with different tax implications. Like what? Well, you have non-qualified accounts. Maybe you have stock options. Maybe you have a trust account. Maybe you just have a joint account. That's taxable. We call that non-qualified, because anything that goes on in there is going to generate a 1099. And you're going to pay taxes on it whether you like it or not. It's just the way it is. Then you have all these things called tax deferred. That could be an IRA, could be a 401k, could be a Roth, could be an annuity, could be life insurance. And then you have another type of investment out there that's called tax freeze. Well, Roths can be tax free, municipal bonds, health savings accounts. And if you have a certain type of life insurance, the distributions out of that can be, if you do it right, tax-free. So how do you put that soup together and then take it out in the most efficient way? It's a very good question. Again, that's where our simulator comes into being. We like to enter all that data, all that information into our system. And then you sit down face-to-face with someone who knows you, who gets to know your situation, who figures out what's important to you, your spouse, your family. And then they do their best to make sure that that works over time. And as things change, which they do, as we know, we're living in very exciting times where things are changing all the time. They'll connect with you and help you make some new decisions, different decisions, adapt to what's going on, because nothing's ever static. And if you just set it and forget it, that's it. It's not going to most likely work. So again, that's why we use these simulators that are specifically designed for you. We spend a lot of time designing this tool for you, and then we give you the keys to it, the password, So you can log in whenever you want, 24 hours a day, and you can look at it, and it gets updated every single night. So then you can see a lot of the questions you might have real time. And as things are happening in the market, you can look at your situation as opposed to what's published on the news, or you hear on the radio, or you hear from your friend. It's not your situation. It's nothing to do with you. Really. So stop guessing. Stop playing around with this. If you want to know with some certainty if you're ready to retire, then you have to get a tool like this and start working with it and understand it and use it. Otherwise, you are throwing darts at the wall and it's just good luck. So if you don't want to do that, then get yourself together. Get serious and give us a call. Stop playing around. 866-776-8328. That stands for 866-PROTECT. Because again, as the Sandman, I'm here to help you protect what you've worked so hard for. If that means something to you, then call us. 866-PROTECT. Phil's there right now, ready to talk to you. Give him a call. Give him something to do. He'll send out to you, by the way, today. We have a checklist challenge. We just put this together. It's absolutely complimentary. We'll email it out to you. It just is a quick 2 to 3 minute run through. You'll see some important questions maybe you haven't thought about as it relates to your retirement. We're happy to share that with you today because you're listening to the show right now. Call us and we'll send it out. 866-PROTECT. Coming up next, it is time for our popular They Say segment, where we'll discuss the when behind what you should do when you have to take the RMD. 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We'll be right back.
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0: I love my Solaire infrared grill. I've had it for over a year now, and I use it every single week. And it does the greatest job on steaks. I'm going to do some flat irons this week. It does a great job on chicken, including chicken breasts. I have a video on my social media at Randy Wang Radio on Instagram and Facebook. You can see me doing some sausages on there. I'm going to put up some videos of some chicken breasts later this week. Even does a great job on shrimp, on veggies. The grill heats up to 1,000 degrees in just 3 minutes, which, you know what's the side effect of that? The grill heats up so quickly, and I'm not taking 25 minutes before I actually put something on there. My propane tank is lasting way longer than I thought it would. 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
3: It was very, very careful on how he managed the state's budgets. Gavin Newsom, however, when he received a surplus, instead of saying, let's reduce some of our liabilities, he just kind of went on a spending spree. So here we are 8 years later, and he took us down from 41st place to 44th place. And now we're slowly moving up, but for the 2024 financial statements for the year ended June 30 for California, it went up, but it went up for a very unique reason. It went up because the state controller, through the state auditor, made an accounting error adjustment. And usually when you see an adjustment in a audited annual comprehensive financial report, it's usually for a few dollars. But what makes this one so interesting is it was for $46.2 billion.
4: Wow.
3: Which means, and you look like a man, you have to go to page 95 of the document, and it says, we incurred a lot of issues, a lot of debt because of COVID and the unemployment insurance issues. And the Department of Labor at the federal level had a ruling that we believe applies to us, and so therefore we don't owe this money, and so we're removing the $46.2 billion off of our books. Now, in trying to do some research on trying to figure that out, I'm not finding anything, but what it means is that every person in the country gave $136 to the state of California from the federal government, and it's quite amazing, but it's moving California back up, I think now up to 42nd place. But after 8 years, Newsom didn't move us up. He kind of took us down, and then a little bit of an adjustment. So it was a little disappointing. You know, he's increased our budget by 40%. I say he because he has to sign the budget. But he didn't take care of any of the outstanding bills. It's like, you know, you have a credit card balance, and you don't pay it down. You just keep paying the minimum payments. But now those payments are going to be bigger for the successor to the office of governor.
4: You mentioned fees. What are the biggest fees do we have? Is it the pensions, or is it other outstanding fees?
3: Or liabilities?
4: Yeah.
3: The two major liabilities are the defined benefit pension plan, which are for the California Public Employees Retirement System, and then the California State Teachers system. We have CalPERS and CalSTRS. They have large unfunded liabilities because in 1999,

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9: If I were to ask you what makes for a good night's sleep, you'd probably say a dark, quiet room, not too many things on your mind. But every night when you go to get some Z's, how often do you really think about the temperature in your bedroom? Temperature may be one of the most underappreciated factors in sleep. That's according to the Senior Vice President of Research and Scientific Affairs at the National Sleep Foundation. We often hear about lights and screens and stress, but even modest changes in temperature and airflow can influence both how quickly you fall asleep and how deeply you stay asleep. Most experts will recommend a room temperature of 60 to 67 degrees Fahrenheit. You might also experiment with your sheets and what you actually wear to bed. Play around a bit and see what improves your sleep. You might be delightfully surprised. I'm Dr. Sanjay Gupta, helping you live a better life.
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0: Well, I had my make-ahead grilled chicken thigh barbecue chicken salad again for lunch yesterday, and it is so great. 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
1: One of the longest animal migrations on planet Earth. It's 10,000 to 13,000 miles these gray whales travel off of Alaska all the way down to Baja California to mate and calve, and then all the way back up to Alaska every single year. Oftentimes, you have to be a little bit farther out on a whale-watching boat to see these whales, but you can actually see them from Cabrillo National Monument.
2: Is there a time of year that is better than another time of year?
1: Definitely. It's during their migration period. And so, you know, obviously they start in Alaska in the fall and slowly make their way down. So they pass Cabrillo around December. So December, January, February, and March are the best months to see them either going south or starting to come back north.
2: Are you lucky if you see one, or will you see one pretty much no matter when you go in those times? I mean, is it so obvious you'll know, or is it lucky if you see one?
1: I think just like anything in nature, it's a grab bag. You never know what you're going to get, right? Sometimes you see something incredible and rare, and other times you just see kind of, you know, the flowers and plants that are around you and maybe nothing else. So some days there's, you know, like entire pods of them traveling together. One day at the park, I was up there in that region and I saw 12 whales over the period of 2 hours. Some days you'll camp up there, you know, hoping to see a whale, and you never do. So it really depends on the day, but that's really the best time to come. And the spot is extremely beautiful. So, you know, pack a picnic, come up, bring your binoculars, and just hang out in that beauty and that sunshine looking for whales.
2: Okay, somebody in Atlanta texted in. They want to know about, can you bike and fish in the park? Is there any fishing, and or can you bike in the park?
1: Yes, great question. You can cycle in the park. In fact, it's a pretty famous cycling spot just on the roads, not the trails. There's no off-trail mountain biking, for example, but this route down the road, you're going to travel down the road all along the beautiful coastline and then back up. So you see a lot of cyclists take this route. And there is no fishing allowed because of where we're situated. So not only are the tide pools protected, but we are actually, we abut a marine protected area, which because there's a giant kelp forest off of our coast. And that's really a protected space that acts as a marine nursery. So a lot of the amazing, you know, ocean fish that people like to go fishing for, you know, taking boats out off of our coast, are actually grow up in that kelp forest that's protected. So it makes it so there's plenty of fish out in the sea that people can go and find.
2: It sounds like you have incredible neighbors, Samantha Wins. Not only the kelp farm, but you've got the military bases, you got San Diego, you got Coronado. It seems like you guys get along considering all your different needs.
1: Yes, absolutely. We all kind of work together. It does make it a little complicated because you have, you know, the Department of Interior space, right, the national park site, that abuts various different jurisdictions, including the city of San Diego. And so sometimes it's like, whose part of the road does this belong to and who needs to repair it, right, situation. But we all respect each other and help each other out when necessary, when needed.
2: We got a text from Montauk, Long Island. Not surprising, this one from Montauk, Long Island. Ask your guest about the lighthouse. We love lighthouses in Montauk, Long Island. What's tell me about the lighthouse there at Cabrillo National Park.

0: refuses to give. And that's the way she's exactly treating him right here. And it gets worse than that. Now, then she puts him on the spot and says, you will say this. You will say the words. Listen to this.
1: You could accuse me of something. Now, let me.
2: No, I didn't. I asked you a question.
1: Yeah, let me give you the answer. He says in his diaries, more children are going to die from measles because of these lockdowns than COVID. So if you want to know, and that age group that should have gotten the MMR when they're 18 months and didn't get it, they're the ones being...

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1: 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It's a thumbs up.
0: And right now it's time to reopen the California crime blotter.
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0: And this edition takes us to the Fairfax District in Los Angeles.
1: Somebody broke into a pet store. Seriously, what is wrong with you people?
0: What are they going to do? Steal a snake?
1: For more, here is Fox 11 in, of course, Los Angeles.
5: Time, Fairfax District Pet Store. A thief targeted the urban pet before dawn, getting away with cash and more. Fox 11's Andres Gutierrez is live there tonight for us. What's the story, Andres?
6: Well, Susan, one of the front windows out here completely gone, boarded up now after reviewing surveillance footage. One of the men...
1: kid on the scooter.
0: you break a window like that, the puppies could get away.
6: Just told me that the burglar moved inside the store like someone who knew the layout. 4:18 a.m., a burglar smashes through the front window of the Urban Pet on Beverly Road. Hoodie up, backpack on, a

0: 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And if you want to watch us perform the show live, you can do that at johnnydontlike.com. And when you're there, make sure to click that like button. All right, here with an update for us between the rent dispute involving the Oakland Roots in the Oakland Alameda County Coliseum, Mr. Randy Wang.
1: We've got deadbeats for a soccer team in the city of Oakland.
2: And we still got our Oakland A's, baby.
1: No, you don't. For more on the homeless soccer team that is really getting close to getting evicted, here is KPIX.
3: It has so much history. We've had Steph Curry here, Draymond Green.
1: That was a long time ago. Isn't it sad that when the Warriors got good, they moved away?
0: Hey, they played in Oakland during the Chris Mullin years.
4: The Coliseum has always been where the city's biggest sports memories were made, but now one of the last professional teams to call the venue home is facing an uncertain future. Soccer team the Oakland Roots took on the Pittsburgh Riverhounds at the Coliseum tonight, but it came after a heated meeting over nearly $1.5 million in unpaid rent.

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Now, the headlines may change. The threats facing Israel remain. While much of the world has moved on to the next story, Israeli families continue living with the reality of terrorism, uncertainty, and recovery. Communities remain on alert. Parents still think twice before sending their children to school. Families continue rebuilding their lives, knowing the next siren could come without warning. As Christians and Jews, we're called to stand with God's children in times of need. That's why the International Fellowship of Christians and Jews remains on the ground in the Holy Land each and every day, providing life-saving aid, food for